0: president, the first NBA team to do so during Donald Trump's tenure. Mitch McCann, New York.
1: 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AXR Sport.
2: England defeated Croatia 4-2 in a thrilling Group L match in Dallas earlier this morning. Harry Kane scored twice, with Jude Bellingham and Marcus Rashford adding the others, as the Three Lions overcame a 2-2 halftime scoreline. Portugal were held to a 1-1 draw by the Democratic Republic of Congo in Houston. João Neves headed the favourites ahead early, but Yoann Wissa equalised with a stoppage time header for the DRC's first ever World Cup point. Ghana face Panama in Toronto and Uzbekistan meet Colombia in Mexico City this morning. Tonight, the Czech Republic plays South Africa at midnight. Overnight, Switzerland plays Bosnia-Herzegovina at 3 a.m, Canada faces Qatar at 6 a.m, and Mexico plays South Korea at 9 a.m. In State of Origin Rugby League, Queensland Maroons produced a second-half masterclass to defeat New South Wales 44-24 at the MCG last night. Selwyn Cobbo scored a hat-trick. Sam Walker was man of the match with perfect goal-kicking, levelling the series ahead of a Brisbane decider. And in women's cricket, Australia cruised to a 9-wicket victory over Bangladesh in the T20 World Cup at Headingley.
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1: In World Cup football, Canada defeated Qatar 6-0. Switzerland beat Bosnia and Herzegovina 4-1. The Czech Republic drew 1-1 with South Africa. Mexico are playing South Korea this morning. Upcoming World Cup matches in the next 24 hours include the United States versus Australia at 3 a.m. Scotland face Morocco at 6 a.m. Brazil play Haiti and Turkey meet Paraguay. In cricket, New Zealand scored 391 in their first innings against England in the second test at the Oval, with Glenn Phillips making a maiden century. England closed day two on 222 for six, trailing by 169 runs with 4 wickets remaining. Australia powered to a 9-wicket win over Bangladesh in the Women's T20 World Cup. England continue their test series push against New Zealand at home. In tennis, Alex de Minaur reached the final in the Netherlands but fell short as he builds towards Wimbledon. Nick Kyrgios secured victory in his Stuttgart opener following a 5-month absence from the tour. The Tour de France 2026 route has been confirmed, starting with a team time trial in Barcelona on the 4th of July, featuring significant mountain stages and climbs including Alpe d'Huez.

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1: Jack Jones, Nick, where do you go soon? Here's Ollie Murs and Louisa Johnson. This is Unpredictable. It is 27 minutes past the hour. You're waking up with AXR.

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1: Jax Jones and Nick Stanley, great, Dead or Alive. You spin me right around like a record's coming next today. First, let's do showbiz.
2: Australian Crawl are reuniting original members James Rain, Simon Binks and David Rain for the first time in more than 40 years. The iconic rock band will join Men at Work, Birds of Tokyo and others on the Red Hot Summer Tour across Australia next year. Married at First Sight Australia is facing fresh scrutiny. 9 former cast members have told the BBC they were not informed about their on-screen partners' previous drug and violence convictions before filming. Ed Sheeran has helped shine a light on folk artist Alan Taylor after discovering one of his 1978 LPs in a second-hand store. The record is now receiving overdue recognition. British singer-songwriter Miles Smith has turned 5 years of therapy notes into his debut album, drawing on personal experiences that shaped him before fame. And Warner Brothers' $111 billion sale to Paramount has been approved by US authorities, a move expected to reshape the global media landscape, including streaming and film production.
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2: From Feature Story News in Washington, I'm Kate Fisher. The White House has defended concessions made in the interim Iran peace deal. Under the terms, Washington would immediately waive oil sanctions on Iran, a concession that goes further than the 2015 nuclear deal signed under President Barack Obama. Nick Harper reports from Washington.
3: In terms of what else is laid out in this deal, we know that now the US and Iran are pledging mutual respect for sovereignty, so they are saying they will no longer attack one another. There will be a joint mechanism to make sure that what's been agreed in this text is actually implemented. And amongst that, the US military will be remaining in place, really as leverage, to make sure that the Iranians are on side during the next 60 days. Also, the US is permitting Iranian oil exports under certain waivers, and some of those Iranian frozen funds and assets, they will be partially unfrozen.
2: US Defense Secretary Pete Hegseth has announced a Pentagon review of American forces in Europe. Ukraine's President Volodymyr Zelensky also attended the meeting of defense ministers in Brussels, pressing allies for additional air defense systems after another Russian strike on the city of Sumy. Will Denslow reports from Brussels.
4: He met last night with Mark Rutte, the NATO Secretary General. He had a meeting with NATO's defence ministers to discuss continued support. This comes as Mark Rutte estimates that Russia is losing upwards of 35,000 forces each and every month. He says that is signs that Ukraine is in a strong position on the battlefield, but says yet more support is needed. Also calls for more support to defend Ukraine's skies. There's overnight another strike on the Ukrainian city of Sumy.
2: New York City became a sea of bright orange and blue on Thursday morning as millions of basketball fans descended on Lower Manhattan to celebrate the New York Knicks. The city's basketball team won its first national championship in 53 years last weekend, prompting wild celebrations throughout the five boroughs. From New York, Mitch McCann reports.
5: The parade, announced by the city's mayor, Sarah Mamdani, shortly after the Knicks' victory, was in the planning before the final match and will see 10,000 police officers on the streets during the parade. According to reports, that will include officers from heavy weapons teams, explosive detection dogs, and members of the transit highway and aviation units. The Knicks will travel up 17 blocks through Lower Manhattan, including a route near City Hall called the Canyon of Heroes, before taking part in a ceremony where they'll be presented with a key to the city. It's reported that the Knicks have also accepted an invitation to the White House, where they'll meet with the president.

61 in their first innings against England in the second test at the Oval, with Glenn Phillips making a maiden century. England closed day two on 222 for six, trailing by 169 runs with 4 wickets remaining. Australia powered to a 9-wicket win over Bangladesh in the Women's T20 World Cup. England continue their test series push against New Zealand at home. In tennis, Alex de Minaur reached the final in the Netherlands but fell short as he builds towards Wimbledon. Nick Kyrgios secured victory in his Stuttgart opener following a 5-month absence from the tour. The Tour de France 2026 route has been confirmed, starting with a team time trial in Barcelona on the 4th of July, featuring significant mountain stages and climbs, including Alpe d'Huez. AXR.

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1: 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Selena Gomez, back to you, and Ed Sheeran, Happier, coming next. 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
2: Australian Crawl are reuniting original members James Rain, Simon Binks and David Rain for the first time in more than 40 years. The iconic rock band will join Men at Work, Birds of Tokyo and others on the Red Hot Summer Tour across Australia next year. Married at First Sight Australia is facing fresh scrutiny. 9 former cast members have told the BBC they were not informed about their on-screen partners' previous drug and violence convictions before filming. Ed Sheeran has helped shine a light on folk artist Alan Taylor after discovering one of his 1978 LPs in a second-hand store. The record is now receiving overdue recognition. British singer-songwriter Miles Smith has turned 5 years of therapy notes into his debut album, drawing on personal experiences that shaped him before fame. And Warner Brothers' $111 billion sale to Paramount has been approved by US authorities, a move expected to reshape the global media landscape, including streaming and film production.
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1: From Feature Story News in Washington, I'm Kate Fisher. The White House has defended concessions made in the interim Iran peace deal. Under the terms, Washington would immediately waive oil sanctions on Iran, a concession that goes further than the 2015 nuclear deal signed under President Barack Obama. Nick Harper reports from Washington.
2: In terms of what else is laid out in this deal, we know that now the US and Iran are pledging mutual respect for sovereignty, so they are saying they will no longer attack one another. There will be a joint mechanism to make sure that what's been agreed in this text is actually implemented. And amongst that, the US military will be remaining in place, really as leverage, to make sure that the Iranians are on side during the next 60 days. Also, the US is permitting Iranian oil exports under certain waivers, and some of those Iranian frozen funds and assets, they will be partially unfrozen.
1: US Defense Secretary Pete Hegseth has announced a Pentagon review of American forces in Europe. Ukraine's President Volodymyr Zelensky also attended the meeting of defense ministers in Brussels, pressing allies for additional air defense systems after another Russian strike on the city of Sumy. Will Denslow reports from Brussels.
3: He met last night with Mark Rutte, the NATO Secretary General. He had a meeting with NATO's defense ministers to discuss continued support. This comes as Mark Rutte estimates that Russia is losing upwards of 35,000 forces each and every month. He says that is signs that Ukraine is in a strong position on the battlefield, but says yet more support is needed. Also calls for more support to defend Ukraine's skies. There's overnight another strike on the Ukrainian city of Sumy.
1: New York City became a sea of bright orange and blue on Thursday morning as millions of basketball fans descended on Lower Manhattan to celebrate the New York Knicks. The city's basketball team won its first national championship in 53 years last weekend, prompting wild celebrations throughout the five boroughs. From New York, Mitch McCann reports.
4: The parade announced by the city's mayor, Sarah Mamdani, shortly after the Knicks' victory was in the planning before the final match and will see 10,000 police officers on the streets during the parade. According to reports, that will include officers from heavy weapons teams, explosive detection dogs, and members of the transit highway and aviation units. The Knicks will travel up 17 blocks through Lower Manhattan, including a route near City Hall called the Canyon of Heroes, before taking part in a ceremony where they'll be presented with a key to the city. It's reported that the Knicks have also accepted an invitation to the White House, where they'll meet with the president, the first NBA team to do so during Donald Trump's tenure. Mitch McCann, New York.
1: 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AXR Sports.
5: In World Cup football, Canada defeated Qatar 6-0. Switzerland beat Bosnia and Herzegovina 4-1. The Czech Republic drew 1-1 with South Africa. Mexico are playing South Korea this morning. Upcoming World Cup matches in the next 24 hours include the United States versus Australia at 3 a.m. Scotland face Morocco at 6 a.m. Brazil play Haiti and Turkey meet Paraguay. In cricket, New Zealand scored 391 in their first innings against England in the second test at the Oval, with Glenn Phillips making a maiden

0: World News. From Feature Story News in Washington, I'm Kate Fisher. The White House has defended concessions made in the interim Iran peace deal. Under the terms, Washington would immediately waive oil sanctions on Iran, a concession that goes further than the 2015 nuclear deal signed under President Barack Obama. Nick Harper reports from Washington.
1: In terms of what else is laid out in this deal, we know that now the US and Iran are pledging mutual respect for sovereignty, so they are saying they will no longer attack one another. There will be a joint mechanism to make sure that what's been agreed in this text is actually implemented. And amongst that, the US military will be remaining in place, really as leverage, to make sure that the Iranians are on side during the next 60 days. Also, the US is permitting Iranian oil exports under certain waivers, and some of those Iranian frozen funds and assets, they will be partially unfrozen.
0: US Defense Secretary Pete Hegseth has announced a Pentagon review of American forces in Europe. Ukraine's President Volodymyr Zelensky also attended the meeting of defense ministers in Brussels, pressing allies for additional air defense systems after another Russian strike on the city of Sumy. Will Denslow reports from Brussels.
2: He met last night with Mark Rutte, the NATO Secretary General. He had a meeting with NATO's defence ministers to discuss continued support. This comes as Mark Rutte estimates that Russia is losing upwards of 35,000 forces each and every month. He says that is signs that Ukraine is in a strong position on the battlefield, but says yet more support is needed. Also calls for more support to defend Ukraine's skies. There's overnight another strike on the Ukrainian city of Sumy.
0: New York City became a sea of bright orange and blue on Thursday morning as millions of basketball fans descended on Lower Manhattan to celebrate the New York Knicks. The city's basketball team won its first national championship in 53 years last weekend, prompting wild celebrations throughout the five boroughs. From New York, Mitch McCann reports.
3: The parade, announced by the city's mayor, Sarah Mamdani, shortly after the Knicks' victory, was in the planning before the final match and will see 10,000 police officers on the streets during the parade. According to reports, that will include officers from heavy weapons teams, explosive detection dogs, and members of the transit, highway, and aviation units. The Knicks will travel up 17 blocks through Lower Manhattan, including a route near City Hall called the Canyon of Heroes, before taking part in a ceremony where they'll be presented with a key to the city. It's reported that the Knicks have also accepted an invitation to the White House, where they'll meet with the president, the first NBA team to do so during Donald Trump's tenure. Mitch McCann, New York.
0: From bureaus worldwide, this is FSN.

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1: From Feature Story News in Washington, I'm Kate Fisher. The White House has defended concessions made in the interim Iran peace deal. Under the terms, Washington would immediately waive oil sanctions on Iran, a concession that goes further than the 2015 nuclear deal signed under President Barack Obama. Nick Harper reports from Washington.
2: In terms of what else is laid out in this deal, we know that now the US and Iran are pledging mutual respect for sovereignty, so they are saying they will no longer attack one another. There will be a joint mechanism to make sure that what's been agreed in this text is actually implemented. And amongst that, the US military will be remaining in place, really as leverage, to make sure that the Iranians are on side during the next 60 days. Also, the US is permitting Iranian oil exports under certain waivers, and some of those Iranian frozen funds and assets, they will be partially unfrozen.
1: US Defense Secretary Pete Hegseth has announced a Pentagon review of American forces in Europe. Ukraine's President Volodymyr Zelensky also attended the meeting of defense ministers in Brussels, pressing allies for additional air defense systems after another Russian strike on the city of Sumy. Will Denslow reports from Brussels.
3: He met last night with Mark Rutte, the NATO Secretary General. He had a meeting with NATO's defence ministers to discuss continued support. This comes as Mark Rutte estimates that Russia is losing upwards of 35,000 forces each and every month. He says that is signs that Ukraine is in a strong position on the battlefield, but says yet more support is needed. Also calls for more support to defend Ukraine's skies. There's overnight another strike on the Ukrainian city of Sumy.
1: New York City became a sea of bright orange and blue on Thursday morning as millions of basketball fans descended on Lower Manhattan to celebrate the New York Knicks. The city's basketball team won its first national championship in 53 years last weekend, prompting wild celebrations throughout the five boroughs. From New York, Mitch McCann reports.
4: The parade announced by the city's mayor, Sarah Mamdani, shortly after the Knicks' victory, was in the planning before the final match and will see 10,000 police officers on the streets during the parade. According to reports, that will include officers from heavy weapons teams, explosive detection dogs, and members of the transit, highway, and aviation units. The Knicks will travel up 17 blocks through Lower Manhattan, including a route near City Hall called the Canyon of Heroes, before taking part in a ceremony where they'll be presented with a key to the city. It's reported that the Knicks have also accepted an invitation to the White House, where they'll meet with the president, the first NBA team to do so during Donald Trump's tenure. Mitch McCann, New York.
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5: Hello, welcome to the show. It's Friday, the 19th of June. We're getting you ready for the weekend. On the way, Taylor Swift with Fate of Ophelia, Martin Garrix and Ed Sheeran. And right now, ahead of the birthdays, it's MK and Poppy Bascom. This is Zone.

is Paul Baker on AXR. You can follow us at asia.co. Right, let's go. We're going to get ready for the weekend. It's Friday the 19th of June 2026. Coming up for you today, I can tell you Paula Abdul has a birthday. She's 64 years old. Boris Johnson is 62 today. Also, Salman Rushdie, 79. And also Macklemore, the Grammy Award-winning American rapper, celebrating a 43rd birthday. Now, today, it's Garibaldi Biscuit Day. It is also Sickle Cell Awareness Day. It's Martini Day today as well. Day for the Elimination of Sexual Violence in Conflict. It's also International Watch Day. It's Free Comic Book Day today. I don't think they're being held captive, but I think it's just a Free Comic Book Day. And also Pets in Wedding Day as well. Lighthearted Day, celebrating couples who train their dogs to successfully carry wedding rings down the aisle.

Every weekday, this is AXR, and this is Paul Baker. At the end of yesterday's show, I gave you the conversation starter question. What is the most bizarre unwritten rule of a previous workplace you had to follow despite it making no logical sense? Ryan worked in an office where you were forbidden from using the colour blue in any internal presentation. Sophie worked at a design agency and the boss believed that natural sunlight drained creative energy. Thomas worked in a building where you weren't allowed to use the toaster on a Friday. Apparently back in 2018, somebody burnt a crumpet and set off the fire alarm, ruining a major client meeting. And so now the toaster was locked, physically locked in the cupboard every Thursday evening. At Megan's old job, if you brought a cake in on your birthday, you were legally expected to cut it yourself and hand out the slices individually to everyone's desk. I think that's standard in a lot of places, actually, I think. And Amy had an unwritten rule. You could never be the first person to leave the office at 5 p.m. Everyone would literally sit at their desks with their coats on, staring at each other, waiting for one brave soul to break cover.

0: Paul Baker.
1: 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I didn't feel it when the earthquake happened, but it really got me thinking. 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

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If the world was ending, you'd come over, right? Right? If the world was ending, you would come over, right?

right here on AXR. On the way next, your final brainbuster of the week. Tame Impala coming up for you as well. And Fisher with Tones and I. But first, here's Milky.

catch the show every weekday at axr.co. This is Paul Baker. Let's do your final Brainbuster question of the week. Friday afternoon commute survey. This is what happened. We did a commute survey and it revealed that 41% of drivers admit they will deliberately take a significantly longer route home on a Friday. For what reason? Drivers will do 41%. That's quite a high percentage of drivers admit they will take a longer route home significantly. For what reason?

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This is Paul Baker. Find us on Facebook. Let's answer your brain buster then. A Friday afternoon commute survey revealed that 41% of drivers admit they will take a deliberately significantly longer route home on a Friday. For what exact reason? Now, the answer is to stretch out the quiet time alone in the car and listen to the radio, decompress before the family weekend chaos begins.

amazing facts for Friday coming up for you in just a second. Malcolm Todd is on the way. We've got Grace with You Don't Own Me. Remember that from a few years ago? But first, it's Justin Bieber with Speed Demon.

This is Paul Baker right here on AXR. On the way in the next hour, a Friday show, drama of the weekend traffic jam, and also lies from smartwatches coming up for you. The Garibaldi biscuit was invented by the biscuit company Pieck Friens back in 1861 and named after Italian General Garibaldi after he made a wildly popular rock star-like visit to London. Before becoming a pop superstar, Paula Abdul was a head cheerleader for the Los Angeles Lakers NBA team when she was discovered by the Jacksons and hired to choreograph their music videos. Did you also know a traditional martini requires gin and vermouth, but James Bond's famous preference for vodka martini, shaken not stirred, is actually a terrible way to treat gin?

0: From Feature Story News in Washington, I'm Kate Fisher. The White House has defended concessions made in the interim Iran peace deal. Under the terms, Washington would immediately waive oil sanctions on Iran, a concession that goes further than the 2015 nuclear deal signed under President Barack Obama. Nick Harper reports from Washington.
1: In terms of what else is laid out in this deal, we know that now the US and Iran are pledging mutual respect for sovereignty, so they are saying they will no longer attack one another. There will be a joint mechanism to make sure that what's been agreed in this text is actually implemented. And amongst that, the US military will be remaining in place, really as leverage, to make sure that the Iranians are on side during the next 60 days. Also, the US is permitting Iranian oil exports under certain waivers, and some of those Iranian frozen funds and assets, they will be partially unfrozen.
0: US Defense Secretary Pete Hegseth has announced a Pentagon review of American forces in Europe. Ukraine's President Volodymyr Zelensky also attended the meeting of defense ministers in Brussels, pressing allies for additional air defense systems after another Russian strike on the city of Sumy. Will Denslow reports from Brussels.
2: He met last night with Mark Rutte, the NATO Secretary General. He had a meeting with NATO's defence ministers to discuss continued support. This comes as Mark Rutte estimates that Russia is losing upwards of 35,000 forces each and every month. He says that is signs that Ukraine is in a strong position on the battlefield, but says yet more support is needed. Also calls for more support to defend Ukraine's skies. There's overnight another strike on the Ukrainian city of Sumy.
0: New York City became a sea of bright orange and blue on Thursday morning as millions of basketball fans descended on Lower Manhattan to celebrate the New York Knicks. The city's basketball team won its first national championship in 53 years last weekend, prompting wild celebrations throughout the five boroughs. From New York, Mitch McCann reports.
3: The parade announced by the city's mayor, Sarah Mamdani, shortly after the Knicks' victory, was in the planning before the final match and will see 10,000 police officers on the streets during the parade. According to reports, that will include officers from heavy weapons teams, explosive detection dogs, and members of the transit highway and aviation units. The Knicks will travel up 17 blocks through Lower Manhattan, including a route near City Hall called the Canyon of Heroes, before taking part in a ceremony where they'll be presented with a key to the city. It's reported that the Knicks have also accepted an invitation to the White House, where they'll meet with the president, the first NBA team to do so during Donald Trump's tenure. Mitch McCann, New York.
0: From bureaus worldwide, this is FSN.
4: You're listening to AXR. On the way into hour number two of your show for Friday. It's our final hour of the week together. Is that sad? We got BB Rexha and Zara Larsson coming up. We'll do on this day in history, but first, here's another and 54 Ultra.

Monday to Friday, this is Paul Baker, right here on AXR. It is Friday, June the 19th. Let's look at events on this day in history. On this day in 1910, the very first celebration of Father's Day was held in the United States. In 1978, Garfield made his first major collection in the national newspaper, the syndication. It was first made his appearance. In 1992, the classic high-octane comic action film Batman Returns opens, starring Michael Keaton, Michelle Pfeiffer and Danny DeVito. Also on this day in history, Fats and Small dominate the summer airwaves across Europe with their defining club anthem, Turn Around. 1999 for that. And in 2009, the high-energy electronic dance group Cascada lands a massive global hit. Their upbeat track, Evacuate the Dance Floor, enters the international charts this day in 2009.

check out the website axr.co. You're listening to Paul Baker on AXR. So what is the most bizarre unwritten rule of a previous workplace that you had to follow despite it making absolutely no logistical sense? That was your conversation starter. Hannah worked at a luxury spa where the staff were strictly forbidden from letting clients see them drink water. If you were thirsty, you had to duck behind a counter to drink it, not let the clients see you do that. In Daniel's case, it was an old corporate job, where the director believed that standard staples looked cheap, weren't allowed to staple documents, they had to use those tiny, shiny silver paper clips. And Alice worked at a bakery where you weren't allowed to whistle while preparing the dough. The head baker was entirely convinced that the vibrations from a whistle would ruin the structural integrity of the yeast. And for Harry, an estate agent, the boss insisted the office temperature must match the outdoor weather. If it was 3 degrees outside in January, it's 3 degrees inside.

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1: On the way for you in just a second, drama of the weekend traffic jam and lies from a smartphone. It's coming up. We got Teddy Swims, we got BTS, and here's Bieber and Minaj.

Your music, your station, 24 hours a day at AXR.co. Here comes the drama of a weekend traffic jam. The immediate soul-crushing sight of a solid sea of red brake lights stretching over the horizon just as you clear the final slip road. The tactical error of forgetting to check the petrol gauge before setting off, leaving you watching the low fuel warning light glow brighter as the traffic grinds to a complete halt. The absolute civil war that erupts over the car stereo when the driver wants to listen to a classic retro chart rundown and the kids want a repetitive viral internet song. And the slow-burning realization that the single bottle of water in the car has been sitting in the direct sunlight all afternoon and is now the exact temperature of a warm bath.

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And now lies from a smartwatch. You have successfully achieved your daily movement goal by sitting on the sofa and vigorously shaking a cocktail shaker. Yeah, that's what your excuse is. Your stress levels are currently categorized as perfectly calm while you actively are screaming at a broken printer. The short 5-minute walk to the fridge to locate some leftover pizza has automatically been classified as an intense aerobic workout. These are lies from a smartwatch. You enjoyed a deeply uninterrupted 8 hours of deep sleep last night, ignoring the 3 times you woke up to chase a moth. And vibrating aggressively on your wrist at 11:45 p.m. is an incredibly motivating way to remind you need to take another 2,000 steps.

0: on the way, a brand new conversation starter question. You'll have the whole weekend to think about it because I'll be giving you your answers on Monday. Gracie Abraham's coming up. We got Jizzou and Zayn with Eyes Closed. Right now, though, Sam Fender, Olivia Dean, excuse me, and the big number one hit, Rain Me In, biggest selling song of the year so far.
1: Paul Baker.
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Don't forget, check out the latest at AXR.co. You're listening to Paul Baker every Monday to Friday. Right, that is your lot. Thank you very much indeed for listening. I hope you have a great weekend. I will be back with you on Monday. Before I go, let's give you a conversation starter. What is the most single unproductive habit that you have developed that you now perform automatically whenever you're supposed to be deep in focus? All right, what is the single most unproductive habit that you have and you've developed that you now perform automatically whenever you're supposed to be deep in focus? Get involved at Paul Baker DJ on the socials. Your answers on the radio Monday. You've got a whole weekend to think about it. Thank you very much for listening. Couple more songs left to go. And have a great weekend. But of course, enjoy what's left of your Friday. Oh.

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2: From Feature Story News in Washington, I'm Kate Fisher. The White House has defended concessions made in the interim Iran peace deal. Under the terms, Washington would immediately waive oil sanctions on Iran, a concession that goes further than the 2015 nuclear deal signed under President Barack Obama. Nick Harper reports from Washington.
3: In terms of what else is laid out in this deal, we know that now the US and Iran are pledging mutual respect for sovereignty, so they are saying they will no longer attack one another. There will be a joint mechanism to make sure that what's been agreed in this text is actually implemented. And amongst that, the US military will be remaining in place, really as leverage, to make sure that the Iranians are on side during the next 60 days. Also, the US is permitting Iranian oil exports under certain waivers, and some of those Iranian frozen funds and assets, they will be partially unfrozen.
2: U.S. Defense Secretary Pete Hegseth has announced a Pentagon review of American forces in Europe. Ukraine's President Volodymyr Zelensky also attended the meeting of defense ministers in Brussels, pressing allies for additional air defense systems after another Russian strike on the city of Sumy. Will Denslow reports from Brussels.
4: He met last night with Mark Rutte, the NATO Secretary General. He had a meeting with NATO's defence ministers to discuss continued support. This comes as Mark Rutte estimates that Russia is losing upwards of 35,000 forces each and every month. He says that is signs that Ukraine is in a strong position on the battlefield, but says yet more support is needed. Also calls for more support to defend Ukraine's skies. There's overnight another strike on the Ukrainian city of Sumy.
2: New York City became a sea of bright orange and blue on Thursday morning as millions of basketball fans descended on Lower Manhattan to celebrate the New York Knicks. The city's basketball team won its first national championship in 53 years last weekend, prompting wild celebrations throughout the five boroughs. From New York, Mitch McCann reports.
5: The parade, announced by the city's mayor, Sarah Mamdani, shortly after the Knicks' victory, was in the planning before the final match and will see 10,000 police officers on the streets during the parade. According to reports, that will include officers from heavy weapons teams, explosive detection dogs, and members of the transit highway and aviation units. The Knicks will travel up 17 blocks through Lower Manhattan, including a route near City Hall called the Canyon of Heroes, before taking part in a ceremony where they'll be presented with a key to the city. It's reported that the Knicks have also accepted an invitation to the White House, where they'll meet with the president, the first NBA team to do so during Donald Trump's tenure. Mitch McCann, New York.
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7: In World Cup football, Canada defeated Qatar 6-0. Switzerland beat Bosnia and Herzegovina 4-1. The Czech Republic drew 1-1 with South Africa. Mexico are playing South Korea this morning. Upcoming World Cup matches in the next 24 hours include the United States versus Australia at 3 a.m. Scotland face Morocco at 6 a.m. Brazil play Haiti and Turkey meet Paraguay. In cricket, New Zealand scored 391 in their first innings against England in the second test at the Oval, with Glenn Phillips making a maiden century. England closed day two on 222 for six, trailing by 169 runs with 4 wickets remaining. Australia powered to a 9-wicket win over Bangladesh in the Women's T20 World Cup. England continue their Test Series push against New Zealand at home. In tennis, Alex de Minaur reached the final in the Netherlands but fell short as he builds towards Wimbledon. Nick Kyrgios secured victory in his Stuttgart opener following a 5-month absence from the tour. The Tour de France 2026 route has been confirmed, starting with a team time trial in Barcelona on the 4th of July, featuring significant mountain stages and climbs, including Alpe d'Huez. You've tuned to Asia.

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1: From Feature Story News in New Delhi, I'm Neha Punia. U.S. Vice President J.D. Vance is not traveling to Switzerland today as planned. Iran and the U.S. were slated to begin talks to discuss implementing the 14-point peace plan today. Iranian media saying Tehran wants to see signs of implementation of the interim agreement before more talks are held. The peace plan has now triggered a 60-day window to negotiate a final agreement to be endorsed by the UN. Under the terms, Washington would immediately waive oil sanctions on Iran, a concession that goes further than the 2015 nuclear deal. Nick Harper has more from Washington.
2: In terms of what else is laid out in this deal, we know that now the US and Iran are pledging mutual respect for sovereignty, so they are saying they will no longer attack one another. There will be a joint mechanism to make sure that what's been agreed in this text is actually implemented. And amongst that, the US military will be remaining in place, really as leverage, to make sure that the Iranians are on side during the next 60 days. Also, the US is permitting Iranian oil exports under certain waivers, and some of those Iranian frozen funds and assets, they will be partially unfrozen.
1: Japanese and South Korean stocks climbed to record highs on Friday. Meanwhile, oil prices have edged lower as optimism over a US-Iran interim peace agreement continues, and the gradual reopening of the Strait of Hormuz has eased concerns over disruptions to global crude oil supplies. Laura Westbrook has more from Hong Kong.
3: South Korea's KOSPI extended its record run, while Japan's Nikkei 225 also opened higher. Markets in the US, mainland China, Hong Kong and Taiwan are shut for holidays. Brent crude was around $79 a barrel. Market sentiment continued to improve since Washington and Tehran signed an interim accord aimed at ending hostilities and restoring commercial navigation through the Strait of Hormuz. U.S. Vice President J.D. Vance says the 60-day clock for working out the details in the Memorandum of Understanding had started ticking. But experts say that investors will remain cautious until they see an airtight deal and traffic genuinely flowing in full through the Strait of Hormuz, with concerns remaining that Iran was unlikely to relinquish control over the strait. Laura Westbrook, Hong Kong.
1: New York officials have said an estimated 2 million people attended the Knicks parade when the city turned into a sea of bright orange and blue. The city's basketball team won its first national championship in more than five decades last weekend. The city's mayor, Zoran Mamdani, delivered this speech at the event.
4: Over these past weeks, as the Knicks kept winning, our city has come together as one. This is our city. This is our team. For 53 years we watched. 53 years we waited. Now we've won.
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3: From Feature Story News in New Delhi, I'm Neha Punia. U.S. Vice President J.D. Vance is not traveling to Switzerland today as planned. Iran and the U.S. were slated to begin talks to discuss implementing the 14-point peace plan today. Iranian media saying Tehran wants to see signs of implementation of the interim agreement before more talks are held. The peace plan has now triggered a 60-day window to negotiate a final agreement to be endorsed by the UN. Under the terms, Washington would immediately waive oil sanctions on Iran, a concession that goes further than the 2015 nuclear deal. Nick Harper has more from Washington.
4: In terms of what else is laid out in this deal, we know that now the US and Iran are pledging mutual respect for sovereignty, so they are saying they will no longer attack one another. There will be a joint mechanism to make sure that what's been agreed in this text is actually implemented. And amongst that, the US military will be remaining in place, really as leverage to make sure that the Iranians are on side during the next 60 days. Also, the US is permitting Iranian oil exports under certain waivers, and some of those Iranian frozen funds and assets, they will be partially unfrozen.
3: Japanese and South Korean stocks climbed to record highs on Friday. Meanwhile, oil prices have edged lower as optimism over a US-Iran interim peace agreement continues, and the gradual reopening of the Strait of Hormuz has eased concerns over disruptions to global crude oil supplies. Laura Westbrook has more from Hong Kong.
5: South Korea's KOSPI extended its record run, while Japan's Nikkei 225 also opened higher. Markets in the US, mainland China, Hong Kong and Taiwan are shut for holidays. Brent crude was around $79 a barrel as market sentiment continued to improve since Washington and Tehran signed an interim accord aimed at ending hostilities and restoring commercial navigation through the Strait of Hormuz. U.S. Vice President J.D. Vance says the 60-day clock for working out the details in the Memorandum of Understanding had started ticking. But experts say that investors will remain cautious until they see an airtight deal and traffic genuinely flowing in full through the Strait of Hormuz, with concerns remaining that Iran was unlikely to relinquish control over the strait. Laura Westbrook, Hong Kong.
3: New York officials have said an estimated 2 million people attended the Knicks parade when the city turned into a sea of bright orange and blue. The city's basketball team won its first national championship in more than 5 decades last weekend. The city's mayor, Zoran Mamdani, delivered this speech at the event.
6: Over these past weeks, as the Knicks kept winning, our city has come together as one. This is our city. This is our team. For 53 years, we watched. For 53 years, we waited. Now, we've won.
3: From Bureaus Worldwide, this is FSN.
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7: In World Cup football, Canada defeated Qatar 6-0. Switzerland beat Bosnia and Herzegovina 4-1. The Czech Republic drew 1-1 with South Africa. Mexico beat South Korea 1-0 with a 50th-minute goal from Luis Romo. Upcoming World Cup matches in the next 24 hours include the United States versus Australia at 3 a.m. Scotland face Morocco at 6 a.m. Brazil play Haiti and Turkey meet Paraguay. In cricket, New Zealand scored 391 in their first innings against England in the second test at the Oval, with Glenn Phillips making a maiden century. England closed day two on 222 for six, trailing by 169 runs with 4 wickets remaining. Australia powered to a 9-wicket win over Bangladesh in the Women's T20 World Cup. England continue their test series push against New Zealand at home. In tennis, Alex de Minaur reached the final in the Netherlands but fell short as he builds towards Wimbledon. Nick Kyrgios secured victory in his Stuttgart opener following a 5-month absence from the tour. The Tour de France 2026 route has been confirmed, starting with a team time trial in Barcelona on the 4th of July, featuring significant mountain stages and climbs, including Alpe d'Huez.
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Technical Back and How You Remind Me on AXR. Lovely to be with you on a Friday. Launching ourselves into a weekend together on the show. It's New Music Friday, obviously. New music from Miles Smith today, but also from Snoop Dogg and Chaka Khan, who have done a very funky tune together. That'll be later on in the show. It's joyful to be with you. So I'll try and shout about some amazing things that are going on this weekend. Obviously, it's Father's Day on Sunday, public service announcement. So maybe you want to do something with the family this weekend. I'll try and get as many as I can in the show today. This is Deepest Blue starting us off, though.

Baby and Quavo, it's Intentions. It's AXR and it's the final weekend of the Gardens by the Way Kids Festival this weekend. It's free entry, it's at the Supertree Grove and it's celebrating 100 years of Winnie the Pooh, which is quite cute, isn't it? That bear that walks around without any trousers on. Unacceptable. This is Pink. Right from the

Lords and Royals on EXR. Right, time for the game today. Three-word quiz, three words to describe a historical figure. Greece, Bath, Eureka. 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Greece like the country, not Greece like, ugh. Any ideas who it is? Greece, Bath and Eureka. We'll find out if you're right in 3 songs time.

1975, and if you're too shy, it's AXR, and it's time for the answer to today's three-word quiz. Well done if you got this right today. Greece, Bath, Eureka. Do you have any idea which historical figure I am talking about? Well done if you said Archimedes. You remember the fella that popped into the bath and suddenly realised the displacement theory? Do you know that? About maths and stuff. Anyway, I remember watching it on a kids' TV programme because I'm a geek.

Mel C, and I turn to you. The first taste of New Music Friday on the way in the next 10 minutes. Miles Smith has got new music. Get to that shortly. And your latest headlines. This is A7S first.

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1: New music on the way from Miles Smith in just a sec. 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It's 5 o'clock in Hong Kong and Singapore.
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3: From Feature Story News in New Delhi, I'm Neha Punia. U.S. Vice President J.D. Vance is not traveling to Switzerland today as planned. Iran and the U.S. were slated to begin talks to discuss implementing the 14-point peace plan today. Iranian media saying Tehran wants to see signs of implementation of the interim agreement before more talks are held. The peace plan has now triggered a 60-day window to negotiate a final agreement to be endorsed by the UN. Under the terms, Washington would immediately waive oil sanctions on Iran, a concession that goes further than the 2015 nuclear deal. Nick Harper has more from Washington.
4: In terms of what else is laid out in this deal, we know that now the US and Iran are pledging mutual respect for sovereignty, so they are saying they will no longer attack one another. There will be a joint mechanism to make sure that what's been agreed in this text is actually implemented. And amongst that, the US military will be remaining in place, really as leverage, to make sure that the Iranians are on side during the next 60 days. Also, the US is permitting Iranian oil exports under certain waivers, and some of those Iranian frozen funds and assets, they will be partially unfrozen.
3: Japanese and South Korean stocks climbed to record highs on Friday. Meanwhile, oil prices have edged lower as optimism over a US-Iran interim peace agreement continues, and the gradual reopening of the Strait of Hormuz has eased concerns over disruptions to global crude oil supplies. Laura Westbrook has more from Hong Kong.
5: South Korea's KOSPI extended its record run, while Japan's Nikkei 225 also opened higher. Markets in the US, mainland China, Hong Kong and Taiwan are shut for holidays. Brent crude was around $79 a barrel as market sentiment continued to improve since Washington and Tehran signed an interim accord aimed at ending hostilities and restoring commercial navigation through the Strait of Hormuz. U.S. Vice President J.D. Vance says the 60-day clock for working out the details in the Memorandum of Understanding had started ticking. But experts say that investors will remain cautious until they see an airtight deal and traffic genuinely flowing in full through the Strait of Hormuz, with concerns remaining that Iran was unlikely to relinquish control over the strait. Laura Westbrook, Hong Kong.
3: New York officials have said an estimated 2 million people attended the Knicks parade when the city turned into a sea of bright orange and blue. The city's basketball team won its first national championship in more than 5 decades last weekend. The city's mayor, Zoran Mamdani, delivered this speech at the event.
6: Over these past weeks, as the Knicks kept winning, our city has come together as one. This is our city. This is our team. For 53 years, we watched. For 53 years, we waited. Now, we've won.
3: From Bureaus Worldwide, this is FSN.
0: AXR. Your home away from home.

Rita Ora and I Will Never Let You Down. AXR, hope you're doing all right. My name's Olivia. Miles Smith's brand new album came out today, a review of which in The Guardian says, my mess, my heart, my life review. Faceless, formulaic mush of Mumford's, Sheeran and Coldplay. 2 stars out of 5. That is brutal. This is the latest to be taken from its

0: street. Yeah, you said forever, now I drive alone past your street.
1: Olivia Rodrigo and Driver's License. You're listening to AXR. I hope you're doing all right. My name's Olivia. The Sun Life Hong Kong International Dragon Boat Race Festival has officially begun. Chim Sha Tsui Promenade hosting from today until the 1st of July. Loads of immersive festival experiences for both locals and visitors. If you want to check out more details about the boat races and other things that are going on, including food, always the thing that pulls me in. Discoverhongkong.com for more details.

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2: Australian Crawl are reuniting original members James Rain, Simon Binks and David Rain for the first time in more than 40 years. The iconic rock band will join Men at Work, Birds of Tokyo and others on the Red Hot Summer Tour across Australia next year. Married at First Sight Australia is facing fresh scrutiny. 9 former cast members have told the BBC they were not informed about their on-screen partners' previous drug and violence convictions before filming. Ed Sheeran has helped shine a light on folk artist Alan Taylor after discovering one of his 1978 LPs in a second-hand store. The record is now receiving overdue recognition. British singer-songwriter Miles Smith has turned 5 years of therapy notes into his debut album, drawing on personal experiences that shaped him before fame. And Warner Brothers' $111 billion sale to Paramount has been approved by US authorities, a move expected to reshape the global media landscape, including streaming and film production.
3: I've seen the

The Jest at Boney M, Rasputin on AXR. Right, we're going to play a game of Be the Intro in a moment, where I play you a tune right up until the vocal and you have to tell me what it is. Easier than it sounds. It's a good one today. We'll play after your latest headlines.

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4: From Feature Story News in the UK, I'm John Beaver. The first round of planned peace talks in Switzerland between the United States and Iran has been abruptly called off, despite both sides signalling a willingness to meet. It comes after the signing of the temporary Memorandum of Understanding by the two respective presidents earlier this week. Ross Cullen reports from Zurich.
5: That Memorandum of Understanding is still in effect. The 60-day timeline is open. That is probably the major setback, the fact that they have not been able to use the first 2 days of this 60-day period to be able to start negotiations. But the memorandum that was signed by President Pezeshkian and President Trump, that is still in effect, but there was hopes that there would be the first round of these talks heading towards a final nuclear deal here in Switzerland today, Friday, potentially this weekend. But now we have the statement from the US Vice President's office that right now he is not coming to Switzerland.
4: The UK Prime Minister could soon be facing a leadership contest.
6: And I do hereby declare that Andy Burnham is duly elected. Thank you.
4: That's England's newest MP being declared the winner of the Makerfield by-election. Andy Burnham won 55% of the vote, comfortably beating the Reform Party challenger in second place. The former mayor of Manchester has previously said he would enter any Labour leadership contest and can now do that, having secured his return to Westminster. He now needs the backing of 81 of his party's MPs, and he used his victory speech as a rallying cry to garner support.
7: I do say to my own party, this is a final chance to change. This is what people said directly to me on the hundreds of doorsteps that I stood on. We must hear it. We must act upon it, and we must get it right. There will be no second chance.
4: Final preparations are underway as senior security officials from across the BRICS bloc are converging in New Delhi next week. The grouping includes China, Russia, Iran, and other emerging economies. Ishan Gurg reports.
8: Among those reportedly attending is Chinese Foreign Minister Wang Yi, whose presence is drawing particular attention. He is expected to hold a bilateral with India's National Security Advisor Ajit Doval on the sidelines to discuss India-China issues. Russian Security Council Secretary Sergei Shoigu is also expected at the BRICS meeting. Those talks are likely to focus on global and regional security challenges, from the ongoing tensions in West Asia to the broader question of governance reform and economic resilience. Analysts see this.
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9: In World Cup football, Canada defeated Qatar 6-0. Switzerland beat Bosnia and Herzegovina 4-1. The Czech Republic drew 1-1 with South Africa. Mexico beat South Korea 1-0 with a 50th-minute goal from Luis Romo. Upcoming World Cup matches in the next 24 hours include the United States versus Australia at 3 a.m. Scotland face Morocco at 6 a.m. Brazil play Haiti and Turkey meet Paraguay. In cricket, New Zealand scored 391 in their first innings against England in the second test at the Oval, with Glenn Phillips making a maiden century. England closed day two on 222 for six, trailing by 169 runs with 4 wickets remaining. Australia powered to a 9-wicket win over Bangladesh in the Women's T20 World Cup. England continue their test series push against New Zealand at home. In tennis, Alex de Minaur reached the final in the Netherlands but fell short as he builds towards Wimbledon. Nick Kyrgios secured victory in his Stuttgart opener following a 5-month absence from the tour. The Tour de France 2026 route has been confirmed, starting with a team time trial in Barcelona on the 4th of July, featuring significant mountain stages and climbs, including Alpe d'Huez.
3: 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Your favourite songs are played right here. 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

about Sean. Ed Sheeran, that is New Man on AXR. Right, time for a game. Beat the Intro is on. Any ideas which tune this is? Oh, not a drop of vocal. You got to beat the intro. Okay, I'll play it a couple more times because it's so short. Who or what is that? We'll find out if you've got it right in 2 songs' time.

Ellie Goulding and Burn, 20 past six in Hong Kong and Singapore. Let's get the answer to today's Beat the Intro. Did you manage to work out what it was? If you don't know it by now, you'll never know it. Well done if you said Pharrell and Robin Thicke with Blurred Lines. Everybody get up.

Queen Kylie of Australia. We're playing the United States in the World Cup. 3 a.m. Hong Kong, Singapore time if you want to watch that game. Maybe just catch up on the highlights. Although they might need your support, bearing in mind they're playing the tournament hosts. It's going to be a very loud crowd for the United States, is it not? And they're looking on good form. Hopefully they can make it out that group with a nice little win over the US.

Brunson, bang, bang, bang. It's AXR. And I got a suggestion for you for Father's Day, which is on Sunday, by the way. If you haven't got a present sorted, how about tickets to McLaren in conversation? Why not? McLaren Racing Live on the 7th of October at Sands Theatre with Oscar Pistari and Zac Brown talking on stage. 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

Jessie J, Ariana Grande, Nicki Minaj, it's Bang Bang. We got new music from Snoop Dogg and Chaka Khan coming up in the next 10 minutes. Fancy that? Yeah, I do too. This is Ellie Goulding.

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2: From Feature Story News in the UK, I'm John Beaver. The first round of planned peace talks in Switzerland between the United States and Iran has been abruptly called off, despite both sides signalling a willingness to meet. It comes after the signing of the temporary Memorandum of Understanding by the two respective presidents earlier this week. Ross Cullen reports from Zurich.
3: That memorandum of understanding is still in effect. The 60-day timeline is open. That is probably the major setback, the fact that they have not been able to use the first 2 days of this 60-day period to be able to start negotiations. But the memorandum that was signed by President Pezeshkian and President Trump, that is still in effect. But there was hopes that there would be the first round of these talks heading towards a final nuclear deal here in Switzerland today, Friday, potentially this weekend. But now we have the statement from the US Vice President's office that right now he is not coming to Switzerland.
2: The UK Prime Minister could soon be facing a leadership contest.
4: And I do hereby declare that Andy Burnham is duly elected. Thank you.
2: That's England's newest MP being declared the winner of the Makerfield by-election. Andy Burnham won 55% of the vote, comfortably beating the Reform Party challenger in second place. The former mayor of Manchester has previously said he would enter any Labour leadership contest and can now do that, having secured his return to Westminster. He now needs the backing of 81 of his party's MPs, and he used his victory speech as a rallying cry to garner support.
5: I do say to my own party, this is a final chance to change. This is what people said directly to me on the hundreds of doorsteps that I stood on. We must hear it. We must act upon it, and we must get it right. There will be no second chance.
2: Final preparations are underway as senior security officials from across the BRICS bloc are converging in New Delhi next week. The grouping includes China, Russia, Iran, and other emerging economies. Ishan Gurg reports.
6: Among those reportedly attending is Chinese Foreign Minister Wang Yi, whose presence is drawing particular attention. He is expected to hold a bilateral with India's National Security Advisor Ajit Doval on the sidelines to discuss India-China issues. Russian Security Council Secretary Sergei Shoigu is also expected at the BRICS meeting. Those talks are likely to focus on global and regional security challenges, from the ongoing tensions in West Asia to the broader question of governance reform and economic resilience. Analysts see this.
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0: KXR.

Lady Gaga, Bradley Cooper and Shallow, it's AXR. And time for some new music from Chaka Khan and Snoop Dogg. It's called Boogies in My Soul. It's a little bit Justin Timberlake Can't Stop the Feeling. You know what I mean? It's a little bit Calling All Hearts, Robin Thicke, Jessie J. It's got that vibe to it. I thought it might be for a movie soundtrack. It doesn't appear to be. It appears to be just a genuine sort of collaboration. Let's see what you think about this. Chaka Khan.

Ed Sheeran, Camila Cabello, South of the Border on AXR. I Light Singapore continues until the 28th of June, by the way. If you get the chance to go and have a walk down at Marina Bay Waterfront Promenade, it looks absolutely gorgeous from 7:30 till 10:30 daily. Free admission. You can find out more details on their official website. Obviously, weather permitting, it's not necessarily a great date night if the weather is not helping you out. Also worth noting, Gastro Beats is back this weekend. If you want to go and check out some awesome street food, more details on their official website as well.

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0: over Max, My Head and My Heart. It's AXR. Right, Billie Eilish coming up with Bad Guy. 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
2: Australian Crawl are reuniting original members James Rain, Simon Binks and David Rain for the first time in more than 40 years. The iconic rock band will join Men at Work, Birds of Tokyo and others on the Red Hot Summer Tour across Australia next year. Married at First Sight Australia is facing fresh scrutiny. 9 former cast members have told the BBC they were not informed about their on-screen partners' previous drug and violence convictions before filming. Ed Sheeran has helped shine a light on folk artist Alan Taylor after discovering one of his 1978 LPs in a second-hand store. The record is now receiving overdue recognition. British singer-songwriter Miles Smith has turned 5 years of therapy notes into his debut album, drawing on personal experiences that shaped him before fame. And Warner Brothers' $111 billion sale to Paramount has been approved by US authorities, a move expected to reshape the global media landscape, including streaming and film production.

0: From Feature Story News in the UK, I'm John Beaver. The first round of planned peace talks in Switzerland between the United States and Iran has been abruptly called off, despite both sides signalling a willingness to meet. It comes after the signing of the temporary Memorandum of Understanding by the two respective presidents earlier this week. Ross Cullen reports from Zurich.
1: That Memorandum of Understanding is still in effect. The 60-day timeline is open. That is probably the major setback, the fact that they have not been able to use the first 2 days of this 60-day period to be able to start negotiations. But the memorandum that was signed by President Pezeshkian and President Trump, that is still in effect, but there was hopes that there would be the first round of these talks heading towards a final nuclear deal here in Switzerland today, Friday, potentially this weekend. But now we have the statement from the US Vice President's office that right now he is not coming to Switzerland.
0: The UK Prime Minister could soon be facing a leadership contest.
2: And I do hereby declare that Andy Burnham is duly elected. Thank you.
0: That's England's newest MP being declared the winner of the Makerfield by-election. Andy Burnham won 55% of the vote, comfortably beating the Reform Party challenger in second place. The former mayor of Manchester has previously said he would enter any Labour leadership contest and can now do that, having secured his return to Westminster. He now needs the backing of 81 of his party's MPs, and he used his victory speech as a rallying cry to garner support.
3: I do say to my own party, this is a final chance to change. This is what people said directly to me on the hundreds of doorsteps that I stood on. We must hear it. We must act upon it, and we must get it right. There will be no second chance.
0: Final preparations are underway as senior security officials from across the BRICS bloc are converging in New Delhi next week. The grouping includes China, Russia, Iran, and other emerging economies. Ishan Gurg reports.
4: Among those reportedly attending is Chinese Foreign Minister Wang Yi, whose presence is drawing particular attention. He is expected to hold a bilateral with India's National Security Advisor Ajit Doval on the sidelines to discuss India-China issues. Russian Security Council Secretary Sergei Shoigu is also expected at the BRICS meeting. Those talks are likely to focus on global and regional security challenges, from the ongoing tensions in West Asia to the broader question of governance reform and economic resilience. Analysts see this...
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6: Here we go, getting you ready for the weekend. Welcome to the show for Friday, the 19th of June, 2026. This is Paul Baker with you for the next couple of hours. Music from Bon Jovi and Bob Dylan very soon. Billy on the way, Billy Piper. And right now, Brian Ferry, together with Roxy Music, his Virginia Plain.

Right, let's go. We're going to get ready for the weekend. It's Friday, the 19th of June, 2026. Coming up for you today, I can tell you Paula Abdul has a birthday. She's 64 years old. Boris Johnson is 62 today. Also, Salman Rushdie, 79. And also, Macklemore, the Grammy Award-winning American rapper, celebrating a 43rd birthday. Now, today, it's Garibaldi Biscuit Day. It is also Sickle Cell Awareness Day. It's Martini Day today as well. Day for the Elimination of Sexual Violence in Conflict. It's also International Watch Day. It's Free Comic Book Day today. I don't think they're being held captive, but I think it's just a Free Comic Book Day. And also Pets in Wedding Day as well. A light-hearted day celebrating couples who train their dogs to successfully carry wedding rings down the aisle.

0: the end of yesterday's show, I gave you the conversation starter question. What is the most bizarre unwritten rule of a previous workplace you had to follow despite it making no logical sense? Ryan works in an office where you were forbidden from using the colour blue in any internal presentation. Sophie works at a design agency and the boss believed that natural sunlight drained creative energy. Thomas works in a building where you weren't allowed to use the toaster on a Friday. Apparently back in 2018, somebody burnt a crumpet and set off the fire alarm, ruining a major client meeting. And so now the toaster was locked, physically locked in the cupboard every Thursday evening. At Megan's old job, if you bought a cake in on your birthday, you were legally expected to cut it yourself and hand out the slices individually to everyone's desk. I think that's standard in a lot of places, actually, I think. And Amy had an unwritten rule. You could never be the first person to leave the office at 5 p.m. Everyone would literally sit at their desks with their coats on, staring at each other, waiting for one brave soul to break cover.
1: Paul Baker.

right here on AXR. You're listening to Paul Baker on the way. It's your final Brainbuster question of the week. I've got music from Bross coming up. I've got the Backstreet Boys, Boney M and Bizarre Inc. First, though, with their version of Baby, I Love Your Way from the 90s. It's a bit of reggae from Big Mountain.

Let's do your final brainbuster question of the week. Friday afternoon commute survey. This is what happened. We did a commute survey and it revealed that 41% of drivers admit they will deliberately take a significantly longer route home on a Friday. For what reason? Drivers will do 41%. That's quite a high percentage of drivers admit they will take a longer route home significantly. For what reason?

0: Let's answer your brain buster then. A Friday afternoon commute survey revealed that 41% of drivers admit they will take a deliberately significantly longer route home on a Friday. For what exact reason? Now, the answer is to stretch out the quiet time alone in the car, listen to the radio, decompress before the family weekend chaos begins.
1: Paul Baker.

0: On the way in the next hour, Friday show, drama of the weekend traffic jam, and also lies from smartwatches coming up for you. The Garibaldi biscuit was invented by the biscuit company Pic Frines back in 1861 and named after Italian General Garibaldi after he made a wildly popular rock star-like visit to London. Before becoming a pop superstar, Paula Abdul was a head cheerleader for the Los Angeles Lakers NBA team when she was discovered by the Jacksons and hired to choreograph their music videos. Did you also know a traditional martini requires gin and vermouth, but James Bond's famous preference for vodka martini, shaken not stirred, is actually a terrible way to treat gin?
1: Paul Baker.

0: Wales News.
1: From Feature Story News in the UK, I'm John Beaver. The first round of planned peace talks in Switzerland between the United States and Iran has been abruptly called off, despite both sides signalling a willingness to meet. It comes after the signing of the temporary Memorandum of Understanding by the two respective presidents earlier this week. Ross Cullen reports from Zurich.
2: That Memorandum of Understanding is still in effect. The 60-day timeline is open. That is probably the major setback, the fact that they have not been able to use the first 2 days of this 60-day period to be able to start negotiations. But the memorandum that was signed by President Pezeshkian and President Trump, that is still in effect. But there was hopes that there would be the first round of these talks heading towards a final nuclear deal here in Switzerland today, Friday, potentially this weekend. But now we have the statement from the US Vice President's office that right now he is not coming to Switzerland.
1: The UK Prime Minister could soon be facing a leadership contest.
3: And I do hereby declare that Andy Burnham is duly elected. Thank you.
1: That's England's newest MP being declared the winner of the Makerfield by-election. Andy Burnham won 55% of the vote, comfortably beating the Reform Party challenger in second place. The former mayor of Manchester has previously said he would enter any Labour leadership contest and can now do that, having secured his return to Westminster. He now needs the backing of 81 of his party's MPs, and he used his victory speech as a rallying cry to garner support.
4: I do say to my own party, this is a final chance to change. This is what people said directly to me on the hundreds of doorsteps that I stood on. We must hear it. We must act upon it, and we must get it right. There will be no second chance.
1: Final preparations are underway as senior security officials from across the BRICS bloc are converging in New Delhi next week. The grouping includes China, Russia, Iran, and other emerging economies. Ishan Gurg reports.
5: Among those reportedly attending is Chinese Foreign Minister Wang Yi, whose presence is drawing particular attention. He is expected to hold a bilateral with India's National Security Advisor Ajit Doval on the sidelines to discuss India-China issues. Russian Security Council Secretary Sergei Shoigu is also expected at the BRICS meeting. Those talks are likely to focus on global and regional security challenges, from the ongoing tensions in West Asia to the broader question of governance reform and economic resilience. Analysts see this...
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7: Into hour number two of Friday's show. This is Paul Baker. It's the 19th of June. On the way, on this day in history, and Taste of Honey coming up as well. Babylon Zoo and the Bellamy Brothers for you right now. Let your love fly.

It is Friday, June the 19th. Let's look at events on this day in history. On this day in 1910, the very first celebration of Father's Day was held in the United States. In 1978, Garfield made his first major collection in the national newspaper, the syndication. It was sometime last week, I think, he first made his appearance. In 1992, the classic high-octane comic action film Batman Returns opens, starring Michael Keaton, Michelle Pfeiffer and Danny DeVito. Also on this day in history, Fats and Small dominate the summer airwaves across Europe with their defining club anthem, Turn Around. 1999 for that. And in 2009, the high-energy electronic dance group Cascada lands a massive global hit. Their upbeat track, Evacuate the Dance Floor, enters the international charts this day in 2009.

So what is the most bizarre unwritten rule of a previous workplace that you had to follow despite it making absolutely no logistical sense? That was your conversation starter. Hannah worked at a luxury spa where the staff were strictly forbidden from letting clients see them drink water. If you were thirsty, you had to duck behind a counter to drink it, not let the clients see you do that. In Daniel's case, it was an old corporate job, where the director believed that standard staples looked cheap, weren't allowed to staple documents, they had to use those tiny, shiny silver paper clips. And Alice worked at a bakery where you weren't allowed to whistle while preparing the dough. The head baker was entirely convinced that the vibrations from a whistle would ruin the structural integrity of the yeast. And for Harry, an estate agent, the boss insisted the office temperature must match the outdoor weather. If it was 3 degrees outside in January, it's 3 degrees inside.

0: AXR.
1: Coming up for you in just a second, we have dramas of a weekend traffic jam and also lies from your smartwatch. Also coming up, Amy Stewart, we got the Blow Monkeys, and right now with Walking on Broken Glass, Sani Lennox.
0: Paul Baker.

Here comes the drama of a weekend traffic jam. The immediate soul-crushing sight of a solid sea of red brake lights stretching over the horizon just as you clear the final slip road. The tactical error of forgetting to check the petrol gauge before setting off, leaving you watching the low fuel warning light glow brighter as the traffic grinds to a complete halt. The absolute civil war that erupts over the car stereo when the driver wants to listen to a classic retro chart rundown and the kids want a repetitive viral internet song. And the slow-burning realization that the single bottle of water in the car has been sitting in the direct sunlight all afternoon and is now the exact temperature of a warm bath.

0: now lies from a smartwatch. You have successfully achieved your daily movement goal by sitting on the sofa and vigorously shaking a cocktail shaker. Yeah, that's what your excuse is. Your stress levels are currently categorized as perfectly calm while you actively are screaming at a broken printer. The short 5-minute walk to the fridge to locate some leftover pizza has automatically been classified as an intense aerobic workout. These are lies from a smartwatch. You enjoyed a deeply uninterrupted 8 hours of deep sleep last night, ignoring the 3 times you woke up to chase a moth. And vibrating aggressively on your wrist at 11:45 p.m. is an incredibly motivating way to remind you need to take another 2,000 steps.
1: Paul Baker.

the way very soon, a brand new conversation starter. You got a whole weekend to think about it. Al Green's coming up. Let's stay together. We got Alice DJ with Better Off Alone. But right now it's Aerosmith.

0: right, that is your lot. Thank you very much indeed for listening. I hope you have a great weekend. I will be back with you on Monday. Before I go, let's give you a conversation starter. What is the most single unproductive habit that you have developed that you now perform automatically whenever you're supposed to be deep in focus? All right, what is the single most unproductive habit that you have and you've developed that you now perform automatically whenever you're supposed to be deep in focus? Get involved at Paul Baker DJ on the socials. Your answers on the radio Monday. You've got a whole weekend to think about it. Thank you very much for listening. Couple more songs left to go. And have a great weekend. But of course, enjoy what's left of your Friday.
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2: From Feature Story News in the UK, I'm John Beaver. The first round of planned peace talks in Switzerland between the United States and Iran has been abruptly called off, despite both sides signalling a willingness to meet. It comes after the signing of the temporary Memorandum of Understanding by the two respective presidents earlier this week. Ross Cullen reports from Zurich.
3: That Memorandum of Understanding is still in effect. The 60-day timeline is open. That is probably the major setback, the fact that they have not been able to use the first 2 days of this 60-day period to be able to start negotiations. But the memorandum that was signed by President Pezeshkian and President Trump, that is still in effect, but there was hopes that there would be the first round of these talks heading towards a final nuclear deal here in Switzerland today, Friday, potentially this weekend. But now we have the statement from the US Vice President's office that right now he is not coming to Switzerland.
2: The UK Prime Minister could soon be facing a leadership contest.
4: And I do hereby declare that Andy Burnham is duly elected. Thank you.
2: That's England's newest MP being declared the winner of the Makerfield by-election. Andy Burnham won 55% of the vote, comfortably beating the Reform Party challenger in second place. The former mayor of Manchester has previously said he would enter any Labour leadership contest and can now do that, having secured his return to Westminster. He now needs the backing of 81 of his party's MPs, and he used his victory speech as a rallying cry to garner support.
5: I do say to my own party, this is a final chance to change. This is what people said directly to me on the hundreds of doorsteps that I stood on. We must hear it. We must act upon it, and we must get it right. There will be no second chance.
2: Final preparations are underway as senior security officials from across the BRICS bloc are converging in New Delhi next week. The grouping includes China, Russia, Iran, and other emerging economies. Ishan Gurg reports.
6: Among those reportedly attending is Chinese Foreign Minister Wang Yi, whose presence is drawing particular attention. He is expected to hold a bilateral with India's National Security Advisor Ajit Doval on the sidelines to discuss India-China issues. Russian Security Council Secretary Sergei Shoigu is also expected at the BRICS meeting. Those talks are likely to focus on global and regional security challenges, from the ongoing tensions in West Asia to the broader question of governance reform and economic resilience. Analysts see this.
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0: From Feature Story News in the UK, I'm John Beaver. The first round of planned peace talks in Switzerland between the United States and Iran has been abruptly called off, despite both sides signalling a willingness to meet. It comes after the signing of the temporary Memorandum of Understanding by the two respective presidents earlier this week. Ross Cullen reports from Zurich.
1: That Memorandum of Understanding is still in effect. The 60-day timeline is open. That is probably the major setback, the fact that they have not been able to use the first 2 days of this 60-day period to be able to start negotiations. But the memorandum that was signed by President Pezeshkian and President Trump, that is still in effect, but there was hopes that there would be the first round of these talks heading towards a final nuclear deal here in Switzerland today, Friday, potentially this weekend. But now we have the statement from the US Vice President's office that right now he is not coming to Switzerland.
0: The UK Prime Minister could soon be facing a leadership contest.
2: And I do hereby declare that Andy Burnham is duly elected. Thank you.
0: That's England's newest MP being declared the winner of the Makerfield by-election. Andy Burnham won 55% of the vote, comfortably beating the Reform Party challenger in second place. The former mayor of Manchester has previously said he would enter any Labour leadership contest and can now do that, having secured his return to Westminster. He now needs the backing of 81 of his party's MPs, and he used his victory speech as a rallying cry to garner support.
3: I do say to my own party, this is a final chance to change. This is what people said directly to me on the hundreds of doorsteps that I stood on. We must hear it. We must act upon it, and we must get it right. There will be no second chance.
0: Final preparations are underway as senior security officials from across the BRICS bloc are converging in New Delhi next week. The grouping includes China, Russia, Iran, and other emerging economies. Ishan Gurg reports.
4: Among those reportedly attending is Chinese Foreign Minister Wang Yi, whose presence is drawing particular attention. He is expected to hold a bilateral with India's National Security Advisor Ajit Doval on the sidelines to discuss India-China issues. Russian Security Council Secretary Sergei Shoigu is also expected at the BRICS meeting. Those talks are likely to focus on global and regional security challenges, from the ongoing tensions in West Asia to the broader question of governance reform and economic resilience. Analysts see this. AXA.

0: So what are you doing back?
1: Well, I sat back and thought about the things we used to do. It really meant a lot to me. You mean a lot to me.
0: I really mean that much to you?
1: Girl, you know it's true.

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1: From Feature Story News in the UK, I'm John Beaver. The first round of planned peace talks in Switzerland between the United States and Iran has been abruptly called off, despite both sides signalling a willingness to meet. It comes after the signing of the temporary Memorandum of Understanding by the two respective presidents earlier this week. Ross Cullen reports from Zurich.
2: That Memorandum of Understanding is still in effect. The 60-day timeline is open. That is probably the major setback, the fact that they have not been able to use the first 2 days of this 60-day period to be able to start negotiations. But the memorandum that was signed by President Pezeshkian and President Trump, that is still in effect, but there was hopes that there would be the first round of these talks heading towards a final nuclear deal here in Switzerland today, Friday, potentially this weekend. But now we have the statement from the US Vice President's office that right now he is not coming to Switzerland.
1: The UK Prime Minister could soon be facing a leadership contest.
3: And I do hereby declare that Andy Burnham is duly elected. Thank you.
1: That's England's newest MP being declared the winner of the Makerfield by-election. Andy Burnham won 55% of the vote, comfortably beating the Reform Party challenger in second place. The former mayor of Manchester has previously said he would enter any Labour leadership contest and can now do that, having secured his return to Westminster. He now needs the backing of 81 of his party's MPs, and he used his victory speech as a rallying cry to garner support.
4: I do say to my own party, this is a final chance to change. This is what people said directly to me on the hundreds of doorsteps that I stood on. We must hear it. We must act upon it, and we must get it right. There will be no second chance.
1: Final preparations are underway as senior security officials from across the BRICS bloc are converging in New Delhi next week. The grouping includes China, Russia, Iran and other emerging economies. Ishan Gurg reports.
5: Among those reportedly attending is Chinese Foreign Minister Wang Yi, whose presence is drawing particular attention. He is expected to hold a bilateral with India's National Security Advisor Ajit Doval on the sidelines to discuss India-China issues. Russian Security Council Secretary Sergei Shoigu is also expected at the BRICS meeting. Those talks are likely to focus on global and regional security challenges, from the ongoing tensions in West Asia to the broader question of governance reform and economic resilience. Analysts see this...
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1: From Feature Story News in the UK, I'm John Beaver. The first round of planned peace talks in Switzerland between the United States and Iran has been abruptly called off, despite both sides signalling a willingness to meet. It comes after the signing of the temporary Memorandum of Understanding by the two respective presidents earlier this week. Ross Cullen reports from Zurich.
2: That Memorandum of Understanding is still in effect. The 60-day timeline is open. That is probably the major setback, the fact that they have not been able to use the first 2 days of this 60-day period to be able to start negotiations. But the memorandum that was signed by President Pezeshkian and President Trump, that is still in effect, but there was hopes that there would be the first round of these talks heading towards a final nuclear deal here in Switzerland today, Friday, potentially this weekend. But now we have the statement from the US Vice President's office that right now he is not coming to Switzerland.
1: The UK Prime Minister could soon be facing a leadership contest.
3: And I do hereby declare that Andy Burnham is duly elected. Thank you.
1: That's England's newest MP being declared the winner of the Makerfield by-election. Andy Burnham won 55% of the vote, comfortably beating the Reform Party challenger in second place. The former mayor of Manchester has previously said he would enter any Labour leadership contest and can now do that, having secured his return to Westminster. He now needs the backing of 81 of his party's MPs, and he used his victory speech as a rallying cry to garner support.
4: I do say to my own party, this is a final chance to change. This is what people said directly to me on the hundreds of doorsteps that I stood on. We must hear it. We must act upon it, and we must get it right. There will be no second chance.
1: Final preparations are underway as senior security officials from across the BRICS bloc are converging in New Delhi next week. The grouping includes China, Russia, Iran, and other emerging economies. Ishan Gurg reports.
5: Among those reportedly attending is Chinese Foreign Minister Wang Yi, whose presence is drawing particular attention. He is expected to hold a bilateral with India's National Security Advisor Ajit Doval on the sidelines to discuss India-China issues. Russian Security Council Secretary Sergei Shoigu is also expected at the BRICS meeting. Those talks are likely to focus on global and regional security challenges, from the ongoing tensions in West Asia to the broader question of governance reform and economic resilience. Analysts see this...
6: AXR.

0: From Feature Story News in the UK, I'm John Beaver. The first round of planned peace talks in Switzerland between the United States and Iran has been abruptly called off, despite both sides signalling a willingness to meet. It comes after the signing of the temporary Memorandum of Understanding by the two respective presidents earlier this week. Ross Cullen reports from Zurich.
1: That Memorandum of Understanding is still in effect. The 60-day timeline is open. That is probably the major setback, the fact that they have not been able to use the first 2 days of this 60-day period to be able to start negotiations. But the memorandum that was signed by President Pezeshkian and President Trump, that is still in effect. But there was hopes that there would be the first round of these talks heading towards a final nuclear deal here in Switzerland today, Friday, potentially this weekend. But now we have the statement from the US Vice President's office that right now he is not coming to Switzerland.
0: The UK Prime Minister could soon be facing a leadership contest.
2: And I do hereby declare that Andy Burnham is duly elected. Thank you.
0: That's England's newest MP being declared the winner of the Makerfield by-election. Andy Burnham won 55% of the vote, comfortably beating the Reform Party challenger in second place. The former mayor of Manchester has previously said he would enter any Labour leadership contest and can now do that, having secured his return to Westminster. He now needs the backing of 81 of his party's MPs, and he used his victory speech as a rallying cry to garner support.
3: I do say to my own party, this is a final chance to change. This is what people said directly to me on the hundreds of doorsteps that I stood on. We must hear it. We must act upon it, and we must get it right. There will be no second chance.
0: Final preparations are underway as senior security officials from across the BRICS bloc are converging in New Delhi next week. The grouping includes China, Russia, Iran, and other emerging economies. Ishan Gurg reports.
4: Among those reportedly attending is Chinese Foreign Minister Wang Yi, whose presence is drawing particular attention. He is expected to hold a bilateral with India's National Security Advisor Ajit Doval on the sidelines to discuss India-China issues. Russian Security Council Secretary Sergei Shoigu is also expected at the BRICS meeting. Those talks are likely to focus on global and regional security challenges, from the ongoing tensions in West Asia to the broader question of governance reform and economic resilience. Analysts see this.
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1: From Feature Story News in Washington, I'm Nick Harper. Planned talks on Iran's nuclear program in Switzerland have been postponed, with the White House confirming that US Vice President J.D. Vance's trip has been put off and no new date has been set for negotiations. The delay comes after Israel carried out a wave of deadly strikes across Lebanon on Friday in response to Hezbollah attacks that killed four Israeli soldiers. Israel and Hezbollah have now recommitted to their ceasefire. FSN's Ross Cullen has more from Switzerland, where the talks were due to happen this Friday.
2: Israel has been carrying out more strikes today, just 2 days after the memorandum was signed by President Trump for the United States and President Pezeshkian for Iran. Israel obviously feels emboldened with that support of the United States to continue to carry out strikes. However, we have seen some rebukes of the Israeli government by both Donald Trump in Evian during the G7 and by the Vice President J.D. Vance as well.
1: Meanwhile, new polling has underscored Americans' disapproval of the war in Iran, as FSN's Mitch McCann reports.
3: A new poll conducted by the Associated Press between June 11 and 17 shows that around two-thirds of Americans, or 65%, disapprove of how President Trump is handling issues related to Iran. However, when Republicans are considered separately, the survey shows that only 28% disapprove. The president's job approval rating was unchanged from when the survey was last conducted in May, remaining at 37%. The war in Iran has brought new political pressure for Mr. Trump, with the conflict being blamed for rising inflation driven by higher energy prices.
1: All 27 European Union leaders have unanimously adopted joint conclusions on Ukraine at the Brussels summit, the first time they've done so since March last year. FSN's William Denslow reports from Brussels.
4: We know that the European Union has pledged a huge tranche of funding to the tune of roughly $100 billion to help fund Ukraine for the next couple of years, but there is a feeling that yet more support is required going forward.
1: The former mayor of the English city of Manchester, Andy Burnham, is trying to convince the UK Prime Minister Keir Starmer to resign. It comes after Friday's decisive by-election win, with Burnham securing 55% of the vote. It means he's now a Member of Parliament and can challenge the Prime Minister. FSN's Stuart Smith has more from London.
5: With the first major hurdle passed, Andy Burnham is trying to convince UK Prime Minister Keir Starmer to leave without a leadership contest. Both of them believe a formal contest is the worst option, as it would divide the Labour Party and distract from government, but neither is so far willing to give in. Allies of Andy Burnham, the most popular Labour politician in the country, are reportedly calling Labour Party MPs to put their backing behind the former mayor.
1: From bureaus worldwide, this is FSN.

0: Hong Kong to Singapore, Bangkok to Jakarta, we're streaming across Asia.
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2: From Feature Story News in Washington, I'm Nick Harper. Planned talks on Iran's nuclear program in Switzerland have been postponed, with the White House confirming that US Vice President J.D. Vance's trip has been put off and no new date has been set for negotiations. The delay comes after Israel carried out a wave of deadly strikes across Lebanon on Friday in response to Hezbollah attacks that killed four Israeli soldiers. Israel and Hezbollah have now recommitted to their ceasefire. FSN's Ross Cullen has more from Switzerland, where the talks were due to happen this Friday.
3: Israel has been carrying out more strikes today, just 2 days after the memorandum was signed by President Trump for the United States and President Pezeshkian for Iran. Israel obviously feels emboldened with that support of the United States to continue to carry out strikes. However, we have seen some rebukes of the Israeli government by both Donald Trump in Evian during the G7 and by the Vice President J.D. Vance as well.
2: Meanwhile, new polling has underscored Americans' disapproval of the war in Iran, as FSN's Mitch McCann reports.
4: A new poll conducted by the Associated Press between June 11 and 17 shows that around two-thirds of Americans, or 65%, disapprove of how President Trump is handling issues related to Iran. However, when Republicans are considered separately, the survey shows that only 28% disapprove. The president's job approval rating was unchanged from when the survey was last conducted in May, remaining at 37%. The war in Iran has brought new political pressure for Mr. Trump, with the conflict being blamed for rising inflation driven by higher energy prices.
2: All 27 European Union leaders have unanimously adopted joint conclusions on Ukraine at the Brussels summit, the first time they've done so since March last year. FSN's William Denslow reports from Brussels.
5: We know that the European Union has pledged a huge tranche of funding to the tune of roughly $100 billion to help fund Ukraine for the next couple of years, but there's a feeling that yet more support is required going forward.
2: The former mayor of the English city of Manchester, Andy Burnham, is trying to convince the UK Prime Minister Keir Starmer to resign. It comes after Friday's decisive by-election win, with Burnham securing 55% of the vote. It means he's now a member of Parliament and can challenge the Prime Minister. FSN Stuart Smith has more from London.
6: With the first major hurdle passed, Andy Burnham is trying to convince UK Prime Minister Keir Starmer to leave without a leadership contest. Both of them believe a formal contest is the worst option, as it would divide the Labour Party and distract from government, but neither is so far willing to give in. Allies of Andy Burnham, the most popular Labour politician in the country, are reportedly calling Labour Party MPs to put their backing behind the former mayor.
2: From bureaus worldwide, this is FSN.
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1: From Feature Story News in Washington, I'm Nick Harper. Planned talks on Iran's nuclear program in Switzerland have been postponed, with the White House confirming that US Vice President J.D. Vance's trip has been put off and no new date has been set for negotiations. The delay comes after Israel carried out a wave of deadly strikes across Lebanon on Friday in response to Hezbollah attacks that killed four Israeli soldiers. Israel and Hezbollah have now recommitted to their ceasefire. FSN's Ross Cullen has more from Switzerland, where the talks were due to happen this Friday.
2: Israel has been carrying out more strikes today, just 2 days after the memorandum was signed by President Trump for the United States and President Pezeshkian for Iran. Israel obviously feels emboldened with that support of the United States to continue to carry out strikes. However, we have seen some rebukes of the Israeli government by both Donald Trump in Evian during the G7 and by the Vice President J.D. Vance as well.
1: Meanwhile, new polling has underscored Americans' disapproval of the war in Iran, as FSN's Mitch McCann reports.
3: A new poll conducted by the Associated Press between June 11 and 17 shows that around two-thirds of Americans, or 65%, disapprove of how President Trump is handling issues related to Iran. However, when Republicans are considered separately, the survey shows that only 28% disapprove. The president's job approval rating was unchanged from when the survey was last conducted in May, remaining at 37%. The war in Iran has brought new political pressure for Mr. Trump, with the conflict being blamed for rising inflation driven by higher energy prices.
1: All 27 European Union leaders have unanimously adopted joint conclusions on Ukraine at the Brussels summit, the first time they've done so since March last year. FSN's William Denslow reports from Brussels.
4: We know that the European Union has pledged a huge tranche of funding to the tune of roughly $100 billion to help fund Ukraine for the next couple of years, but there's a feeling that yet more support is required going forward.
1: The former mayor of the English city of Manchester, Andy Burnham, is trying to convince the UK Prime Minister Keir Starmer to resign. It comes after Friday's decisive by-election win, with Burnham securing 55% of the vote. It means he's now a member of Parliament and can challenge the Prime Minister. FSN's Stuart Smith has more from London.
5: With the first major hurdle passed, Andy Burnham is trying to convince UK Prime Minister Keir Starmer to leave without a leadership contest. Both of them believe a formal contest is the worst option, as it would divide the Labour Party and distract from government, but neither is so far willing to give in. Allies of Andy Burnham, the most popular Labour politician in the country, are reportedly calling Labour Party MPs to put their backing behind the former mayor.
1: From Bureaus Worldwide, this is FSN.
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0: From Feature Story News in Washington, I'm Nick Harper. Planned talks on Iran's nuclear program in Switzerland have been postponed, with the White House confirming that US Vice President J.D. Vance's trip has been put off and no new date has been set for negotiations. The delay comes after Israel carried out a wave of deadly strikes across Lebanon on Friday in response to Hezbollah attacks that killed four Israeli soldiers. Israel and Hezbollah have now recommitted to their ceasefire. FSN's Ross Cullen has more from Switzerland, where the talks were due to happen this Friday.
1: Israel has been carrying out more strikes today, just 2 days after the memorandum was signed by President Trump for the United States and President Pezeshkian for Iran. Israel obviously feels emboldened with that support of the United States to continue to carry out strikes. However, we have seen some rebukes of the Israeli government by both Donald Trump in Evian during the G7 and by the Vice President J.D. Vance as well.
0: Meanwhile, new polling has underscored Americans' disapproval of the war in Iran, as FSN's Mitch McCann reports.
2: A new poll conducted by the Associated Press between June 11 and 17 shows that around two-thirds of Americans, or 65%, disapprove of how President Trump is handling issues related to Iran. However, when Republicans are considered separately, the survey shows that only 28% disapprove. The president's job approval rating was unchanged from when the survey was last conducted in May, remaining at 37%. The war in Iran has brought new political pressure for Mr. Trump, with the conflict being blamed for rising inflation driven by higher energy prices.
0: All 27 European Union leaders have unanimously adopted joint conclusions on Ukraine at the Brussels summit, the first time they've done so since March last year. FSN's William Denslow reports from Brussels.
3: We know that the European Union has pledged a huge tranche of funding to the tune of roughly $100 billion to help fund Ukraine for the next couple of years, but there's a feeling that yet more support is required going forward.
0: The former mayor of the English city of Manchester, Andy Burnham, is trying to convince the UK Prime Minister Keir Starmer to resign. It comes after Friday's decisive by-election win, with Burnham securing 55% of the vote. It means he's now a member of Parliament and can challenge the Prime Minister. FSN Stuart Smith has more from London.
4: With the first major hurdle passed, Andy Burnham is trying to convince UK Prime Minister Keir Starmer to leave without a leadership contest. Both of them believe a formal contest is the worst option, as it would divide the Labour Party and distract from government, but neither is so far willing to give in. Allies of Andy Burnham, the most popular Labour politician in the country, are reportedly calling Labour Party MPs to put their backing behind the former mayor.
0: From Bureaus Worldwide, this is FSN.
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6: In World Cup football, Canada defeated Qatar 6-0. Switzerland beat Bosnia and Herzegovina 4-1. The Czech Republic drew 1-1 with South Africa. Mexico beat South Korea 1-0 with a 50th-minute goal from Luis Romo. Upcoming World Cup matches in the next 24 hours include the United States versus Australia at 3 a.m. Scotland face Morocco at 6 a.m. Brazil play Haiti and Turkey meet Paraguay. In cricket, New Zealand scored 391 in their first innings against England in the second test at the Oval, with Glenn Phillips making a maiden century. England closed day two on 222 for six, trailing by 169 runs with four wickets remaining. Australia powered to a 9-wicket win over Bangladesh in the Women's T20 World Cup. England continue their Test Series push against New Zealand at home. In tennis, Alex de Minaur reached the final in the Netherlands but fell short as he builds towards Wimbledon. Nick Kyrgios secured victory in his Stuttgart opener following a 5-month absence from the tour. The Tour de France 2026 route has been confirmed, starting with a team time trial in Barcelona on the 4th of July, featuring significant mountain stages and climbs, including Alpe d'Huez.

0: News.
1: From Feature Story News in Washington, I'm Nick Harper. Planned talks on Iran's nuclear program in Switzerland have been postponed, with the White House confirming that US Vice President J.D. Vance's trip has been put off and no new date has been set for negotiations. The delay comes after Israel carried out a wave of deadly strikes across Lebanon on Friday in response to Hezbollah attacks that killed four Israeli soldiers. Israel and Hezbollah have now recommitted to their ceasefire. FSN's Ross Cullen has more from Switzerland, where the talks were due to happen this Friday.
2: Israel has been carrying out more strikes today, just 2 days after the memorandum was signed by President Trump for the United States and President Pezeshkian for Iran. Israel obviously feels emboldened with that support of the United States to continue to carry out strikes. However, we have seen some rebukes of the Israeli government by both Donald Trump in Evian during the G7 and by the Vice President J.D. Vance as well.
1: Meanwhile, new polling has underscored Americans' disapproval of the war in Iran, as Everson's Mitch McCann reports.
3: A new poll conducted by the Associated Press between June 11 and 17 shows that around two-thirds of Americans, or 65%, disapprove of how President Trump is handling issues related to Iran. However, when Republicans are considered separately, the survey shows that only 28% disapprove. The president's job approval rating was unchanged from when the survey was last conducted in May, remaining at 37%. The war in Iran has brought new political pressure for Mr. Trump, with the conflict being blamed for rising inflation driven by higher energy prices.
1: All 27 European Union leaders have unanimously adopted joint conclusions on Ukraine at the Brussels summit, the first time they've done so since March last year. FSN's William Denslow reports from Brussels.
4: We know that the European Union has pledged a huge tranche of funding to the tune of roughly $100 billion to help fund Ukraine for the next couple of years, but there's a feeling that yet more support is required going forward.
1: The former mayor of the English city of Manchester, Andy Burnham, is trying to convince the UK Prime Minister Keir Starmer to resign. It comes after Friday's decisive by-election win, with Burnham securing 55% of the vote. It means he's now a Member of Parliament and can challenge the Prime Minister. FSN Stuart Smith has more from London.
5: With the first major hurdle passed, Andy Burnham is trying to convince UK Prime Minister Keir Starmer to leave without a leadership contest. Both of them believe a formal contest is the worst option, as it would divide the Labour Party and distract from government, but neither is so far willing to give in. Allies of Andy Burnham, the most popular Labour politician in the country, are reportedly calling Labour Party MPs to put their backing behind the former mayor.
1: From Bureaus Worldwide, this is FSN.
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7: In World Cup football, Canada defeated Qatar 6-0. Switzerland beat Bosnia and Herzegovina 4-1. The Czech Republic drew 1-1 with South Africa. Mexico beat South Korea 1-0 with a 50th-minute goal from Luis Romo. Upcoming World Cup matches in the next 24 hours include the United States versus Australia at 3 a.m., Scotland face Morocco at 6 a.m., Brazil play Haiti and Turkey meet Paraguay. In cricket, New Zealand scored 391 in their first innings against England in the second test at the Oval, with Glenn Phillips making a maiden century. England closed day two on 222 for six, trailing by 169 runs with four wickets remaining. Australia powered to a 9-wicket win over Bangladesh in the Women's T20 World Cup. England continue their test series push against New Zealand at home. In tennis, Alex de Minaur reached the final in the Netherlands but fell short as he builds towards Wimbledon. Nick Kyrgios secured victory in his Stuttgart opener following a 5-month absence from the tour. The Tour de France 2026 route has been confirmed, starting with a team time trial in Barcelona on the 4th of July, featuring significant mountain stages and climbs, including Alpe d'Huez.

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1: Yes, you are. Good morning and welcome to your weekend. It's Danny Waking Up Asia on this Saturday, the 20th of June. Thank you very much for your company this morning. 8 o'clock across Singapore and Hong Kong, 7 across Bangkok and Jakarta. And as always, let's kick off with some news headlines.
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3: From Feature Story News in Washington, I'm Nick Harper. Planned talks on Iran's nuclear program in Switzerland have been postponed, with the White House confirming that US Vice President J.D. Vance's trip has been put off and no new date has been set for negotiations. The delay comes after Israel carried out a wave of deadly strikes across Lebanon on Friday in response to Hezbollah attacks that killed 4 Israeli soldiers. Israel and Hezbollah have now recommitted to their ceasefire. FSN's Ross Cullen has more from Switzerland, where the talks were due to happen this Friday.
4: Israel has been carrying out more strikes today, just 2 days after the memorandum was signed by President Trump for the United States and President Pezeshkian for Iran. Israel obviously feels emboldened with that support of the United States to continue to carry out strikes. However, we have seen some rebukes of the Israeli government by both Donald Trump in Evian during the G7 and by the Vice President J.D. Vance as well.
3: Meanwhile, new polling has underscored Americans' disapproval of the war in Iran, as FSN's Mitch McCann reports.
5: A new poll conducted by the Associated Press between June 11 and 17 shows that around two-thirds of Americans, or 65%, disapprove of how President Trump is handling issues related to Iran. However, when Republicans are considered separately, the survey shows that only 28% disapprove. The president's job approval rating was unchanged from when the survey was last conducted in May, remaining at 37%. The war in Iran has brought new political pressure for Mr. Trump, with the conflict being blamed for rising inflation driven by higher energy prices.
3: All 27 European Union leaders have unanimously adopted joint conclusions on Ukraine at the Brussels summit, the first time they've done so since March last year. FSN's William Denslow reports from Brussels.
6: We know that the European Union has pledged a huge tranche of funding to the tune of roughly $100 billion to help fund Ukraine for the next couple of years, but there's a feeling that yet more support is required going forward.
3: The former mayor of the English city of Manchester, Andy Burnham, is trying to convince the UK Prime Minister Keir Starmer to resign. It comes after Friday's decisive by-election win, with Burnham securing 55% of the vote. It means he's now a Member of Parliament and can challenge the Prime Minister. FSN Stuart Smith has more from London.
7: With the first major hurdle passed, Andy Burnham is trying to convince UK Prime Minister Keir Starmer to leave without a leadership contest. Both of them believe a formal contest is the worst option, as it would divide the Labour Party and distract from government, but neither is so far willing to give in. Allies of Andy Burnham, the most popular Labour politician in the country, are reportedly calling Labour Party MPs to put their backing behind the foreman.